0: This is KWJB, the B from Canton, Texas.
1: TSN headlines. Texas job growth continues to lead the nation. Nationally, the job growth rate is about 0.4%, while in Texas, it's 1.1%. According to Texas Workforce Commission figures, that's more than double the national average. Tens of thousands of Texas voter registrations are being processed after a Department of Public Safety error prevented applications from reaching county election officials. State officials say affected voters who registered before the October 5th deadline will remain eligible. The State Fair of Texas, now underway in Dallas, has plenty of discounts for visitors looking to save some money at the gate and around the park, including reduced adult admission and $10 admission after 5 p.m. Monday through Thursday. Ralik Brown ran for 67 yards and a pair of touchdowns as top-ranked Texas held off number 14 Tennessee 20-17 Saturday. With your Texas News headlines, I'm John Mark Dempsey.
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Here's your updated forecast on the B. Mainly clear skies tonight with lows around 70. Winds out of the south around 5 miles per hour. High temperatures reach up to 94 tomorrow. Mainly clear skies. I'm meteorologist Paul Trombley in the Butler 7 Media Newsroom. Right now, it's 84 degrees.

Here's your updated forecast on the B. Mainly clear skies tonight with lows around 70. Winds out of the south around 5 miles per hour. High temperatures reach up to 94 tomorrow. Mainly clear skies. I'm meteorologist Paul Trombley in the Butler 7 Media Newsroom. Right now, it's 84 degrees.

Here's your updated forecast on the Bee. Lows dip down to about 70 tonight under partly cloudy skies. Winds out of the south around 5 miles per hour. Daytime highs approaching 94 tomorrow. Mainly clear skies. I'm meteorologist Paul Trombley in the Butler 7 Media Newsroom. Right now, 78.

Here's your updated forecast on the B. Lows dip down to about 70 tonight under partly cloudy skies. Winds out of the south around 5 miles per hour. Daytime highs approaching 94 tomorrow. Mainly clear skies. I'm meteorologist Paul Trombley in the Butler 7 Media Newsroom. Currently, it's 77 degrees.

Here's your updated forecast on the B. Lows dip down to about 70 tonight under partly cloudy skies. Winds out of the south around 5 miles per hour. Daytime highs approaching 94 tomorrow. Mainly clear skies. I'm meteorologist Paul Trombley in the Butler 7 Media Newsroom. Currently, it's 77 degrees.

Here's your updated forecast on the B. Lows dip down to about 70 tonight under partly cloudy skies. Winds out of the south around 5 miles per hour. Daytime highs approaching 94 tomorrow. Mainly clear skies. I'm meteorologist Paul Frombly in the Butler 7 Media Newsroom. Currently, it's 77 degrees.

through the big cities into back roads, truck stops, small towns, and forgotten places where America still tells great stories. Welcome to the Detourist After Dark. I'm John Butler. Pull up a chair, pour another cup of coffee if you want to stay up a little later. And tonight, let's take the scenic route. This is KWJB, 95.1 FM, 1510 AM, from Canton, Texas.

Every town has a character. You know, every back road has a surprise. And that's why I never worry about running out of things to talk about or write about, which I did in my book, Heartland Highways in Search of America. It's on Amazon. It's by John W. Butler. That's me. And even have an audio book I narrated. So if you're looking for a little diversion and a little reading to find out what still holds America together, take my road trip with me through the pages or on the audiobook on Amazon and wherever books are sold. John Butler with you, The Detourist After Dark, on KWJB, The Bee.

Here's your updated forecast on the B. Lows dip down to about 70 tonight under partly cloudy skies. Winds out of the south around 5 miles per hour. Daytime highs approaching 94 tomorrow. Mainly clear skies. I'm meteorologist Paul Trombley in the Butler 7 Media Newsroom. Right now, it's 76 degrees.

Hey, thanks for making me part of your night. Whether you're crossing state lines, stocking grocery shelves, walking. Hey, thanks for joining me, making me part of your night. Whether you're crossing state lines or stocking grocery shelves, watching over patients, or simply watching the ceiling fan spin, you got a friend riding along with you tonight. This is the Detourist After Dark. 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

everyone who refuses to hurry through life. John Butler is here all night long. The D, Tourist After Dark. John Butler on KWJB 95.1. The B.

Hey, what is a detourist? Well, somebody who takes the detour off the main road looking for the interesting stories that you don't find on the main highways of life, on actual highways across America and the main highway of your own life. Sometimes we choose the detours and sometimes they're thrust upon us, but it's where we learn and it's where the most interesting stories come from. John Butler with you, the Detourist After Dark, on KWJB, The B, 95.1 and 1510 AM.

Here's your updated forecast on the B. Lows dip down to about 70 tonight under partly cloudy skies. Winds out of the south around 5 miles per hour. Daytime highs approaching 94 tomorrow. Mainly clear skies. I'm meteorologist Paul Trombley in the Butler 7 Media Newsroom. Right now, it's 78 degrees.

through the big cities into back roads, truck stops, small towns, and forgotten places where America still tells great stories. Welcome to the Detourist After Dark. I'm John Butler. Pull up a chair, pour another cup of coffee if you want to stay up a little later. And tonight, let's take the scenic route. 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

Here's your updated forecast on the Bee. Lows dip down to about 70 overnight under partly cloudy skies. Winds out of the south around 5 miles per hour. Mainly sunny skies Sunday. High temperatures reach up to 94. I'm meteorologist Paul Trombley in the Butler 7 Media Newsroom. Right now, it's 74 degrees.

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John Butler here on KWJB, The B, 95.1 FM, 1510 AM. 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Welcome aboard, wherever you found us tonight. I'm glad you took the exit off the main road onto the detour. Around here, we believe the best stories happen off the interstate on the detour.

What is a detourist? Well, it's someone who takes the detour off the main road. You know, you don't really see America on the main roads. And in your own life, taking the detour, that's where all the interesting stories start. This is John Butler, the detourist after dark on KWJB. The B, thanks for joining me.

Here's your updated forecast on the B. Lows dip down to about 70 overnight under partly cloudy skies. Winds out of the south around 5 miles per hour. Mainly sunny skies Sunday. High temperatures reach up to 94. I'm meteorologist Paul Trombley in the Butler 7 Media Newsroom. Right now, it's 74 degrees.

through the big cities into back roads, truck stops, small towns, and forgotten places where America still tells great stories. Welcome to the Detourist After Dark. I'm John Butler. Pull up a chair, pour another cup of coffee if you want to stay up a little later. And tonight, let's take the scenic route. This is KWJB, 95.1 FM, 1510 AM, from Canton, Texas.

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Send me an email at john@kwjb.com. I know there's a truck rolling west, a nurse finishing a long shift who's listening, somebody putting fresh coffee on, and somebody who just can't sleep. Well, you're all part of the same little roadside cafe tonight. Welcome to the Detourist After Dark.

Here's your updated forecast on the B. Lows dip down to about 70 overnight under partly cloudy skies. Winds out of the south around 5 miles per hour. Mainly sunny skies Sunday. High temperatures reach up to 94. I'm meteorologist Paul Trombley in the Butler 7 Media Newsroom. Right now, it's 73 degrees.

Life has a funny way of putting up a detour sign just when we think we've got life all figured out. You know, the detours in life that sometimes we choose to take and sometimes we don't have a choice. We're just automatically put on a detour off our main highway of life. Well, truth is, those detours usually lead somewhere worth remembering. Lessons worth learning. Stories worth telling. This is John Butler, the Detourist After Dark. Thanks for joining me tonight, all night long.

for everyone who refuses to hurry through life. John Butler is here all night long. The D, Tourist After Dark. John Butler on KWJV 95.1. The B.

John Butler here with you, the Detourist, After Dark. Thanks for joining me. I'm here all night long with you if you just can't sleep or if you're working a late night shift. You know, the headlines tell us that we're divided. We're a divided America today. But I've traveled all over the main roads and the back roads, big cities, small towns, and I wrote about it in my book, Heartland Highways, In Search of America by John W. Butler. It's on Amazon. You can find it. I've got an audio book that I narrated. If you don't want to read, you can just listen to it. Some interesting stories from my road trip across America. The stories will remind you of what still holds us together.

Here's your updated forecast on the B. Lows dip down to about 70 overnight under partly cloudy skies. Winds out of the south around 5 miles per hour. Mainly sunny skies Sunday. High temperatures reach up to 94. I'm meteorologist Paul Trombley in the Butler 7 Media Newsroom. Right now, it's 73 degrees.

to San Francisco, she must have lost her way. Posting a poster of Poncho and Cisco one California day. She says she believes in a Robin Hood and Brotherhood and colors of green and gray.

San Francisco, I will be Gadjoué. I'll be the Count of Monte Cristo, you'll be the Countess May. You can believe it, Robin Hood and Brotherhood, rolling the ball in the hay.

through the big cities into back roads, truck stops, small towns, and forgotten places where America still tells great stories. Welcome to the Detourist After Dark. I'm John Butler. Pull up a chair, pour another cup of coffee if you want to stay up a little later, and tonight, let's take the scenic route. 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

Here's your updated forecast on the B. Lows dip down to about 70 overnight under partly cloudy skies. Winds out of the south around 5 miles per hour. Mainly sunny skies Sunday. High temperatures reach up to 94. I'm meteorologist Paul Trombley in the Butler 7 Media Newsroom. Right now, 71.

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John Butler here on KWJB, The B, 95.1 FM, 1510 AM. 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Welcome aboard, wherever you found us tonight. I'm glad you took the exit off the main road onto the detour. Around here, we believe the best stories happen off the interstate on the detour.

What is a detourist? Well, it's someone who takes the detour off the main road. You don't really see America on the main roads. And in your own life, taking the detour, that's where all the interesting stories start. This is John Butler, the detourist after dark on KWJB. The B, thanks for joining me.

Here's your updated forecast on the Bee. Lows dip down to about 70 overnight under partly cloudy skies. Winds out of the south around 5 miles per hour. Mainly sunny skies Sunday. High temperatures reach up to 94. I'm meteorologist Paul Trombley in the Butler 7 Media Newsroom. Currently, it's 74 degrees.

through the big cities into back roads, truck stops, small towns, and forgotten places where America still tells great stories. Welcome to the Detourist After Dark. I'm John Butler. Pull up a chair, pour another cup of coffee if you want to stay up a little later. And tonight, let's take the scenic route. 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

Hey, what is a detourist? Well, somebody who takes the detour off the main road looking for the interesting stories that you don't find on the main highways of life, on actual highways across America and the main highway of your own life. Sometimes we choose the detours and sometimes they're thrust upon us, but it's where we learn and it's where the most interesting stories come from. John Butler with you, the Detourist After Dark on KWJB, the B, 95.1 and 1510 AM.

Here's your updated forecast on the B. Lows level off around 70 overnight under partly cloudy skies. Winds out of the south around 5 miles per hour. Mainly clear Sunday. Highs around 94. I'm meteorologist Paul Trombley in the Butler 7 Media Newsroom. Currently 74.

Every town has a character. You know, every back road has a surprise. And that's why I never worry about running out of things to talk about or write about, which I did in my book, Heartland Highways in Search of America. It's on Amazon. It's by John W. Butler. That's me. And even have an audio book I narrated. So if you're looking for a little diversion and a little reading to find out what still holds America together, take my road trip with me through the pages or on the audiobook on Amazon and wherever books are sold. John Butler with you, the Detourist After Dark, on KWJB, the B.

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Whether you're crossing state lines, stocking grocery shelves, walking. 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This is the Detourist After Dark. 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

Here's your updated forecast on the Bee. Lows dip down to about 70 overnight under partly cloudy skies, southerly winds around 5 miles per hour. Lots of sunshine Sunday, highs level off around 95. I'm meteorologist Paul Trombley in the Butler 7 Media Newsroom. Right now, it's 74 degrees.

through the big cities into back roads, truck stops, small towns, and forgotten places where America still tells great stories. Welcome to the Detourist After Dark. I'm John Butler. Pull up a chair, pour another cup of coffee if you want to stay up a little later, and tonight, let's take the scenic route. This is KWJB, 95.1 FM, 1510 AM, from Canton, Texas.

If you're driving tonight, keep your eyes on the road and keep an eye out for a new interesting story. Maybe it's something you see along the road or in the next diner you stop at or gas station. By sunrise, well, maybe we'll both discover something we didn't know when the night began. You're listening to The Detourist After Dark. John Butler with you all night long.

Here's your updated forecast on the Bee. Lows dip down to about 70 overnight under partly cloudy skies, southerly winds around 5 miles per hour. Lots of sunshine Sunday, highs level off around 95. I'm meteorologist Paul Trombley in the Butler 7 Media Newsroom. Right now, it's 74 degrees.

John Butler here with you, the Detourist After Dark. Thanks for joining me. I'm here all night long with you if you just can't sleep or if you're working a late night shift. You know, the headlines tell us that we're divided. We're a divided America today. But I've traveled all over the main roads and the back roads, big cities, small towns, and I wrote about it in my book, Heartland Highways, In Search of America by John W. Butler. It's on Amazon. You can find it. I've got an audio book that I narrated. If you don't want to read, you can just listen to it. Some interesting stories from my road trip across America. The stories will remind you of what still holds us together.

Life has a funny way of putting up a detour sign just when we think we've got life all figured out. Yeah, the detours in life that sometimes we choose to take and sometimes we don't have a choice. We're just automatically put on a detour off our main highway of life. Well, truth is, those detours usually lead somewhere worth remembering. Lessons worth learning. Stories worth telling. This is John Butler, the Detourist After Dark. Thanks for joining me tonight, all night long.

Here's your updated forecast on the B. Lows dip down to about 70 overnight under partly cloudy skies, southerly winds around 5 miles per hour. Lots of sunshine Sunday, highs level off around 95. I'm meteorologist Paul Trombley in the Butler 7 Media Newsroom. Right now, it's 74 degrees.

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Here's your updated forecast on the Bee. Lows dip down to about 70 overnight under partly cloudy skies, southerly winds around 5 miles per hour. Lots of sunshine Sunday, highs level off around 95. I'm meteorologist Paul Trombley in the Butler 7 Media Newsroom. Right now, it's 71 degrees.

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So many people today are reaching out for power, prosperity, and position because somehow they think those things will bring them happiness and fulfillment. I discovered many years ago that peace, joy, contentment, and the answers to life's questions can only be found in God's only Son, Jesus Christ. He's the only one that can truly meet our needs. That's why I'd rather have Jesus than anything this old world has to offer today.

Here's your updated forecast on the Bee. High of 95 today. Under mainly clear skies, winds out of the south, around 5 miles per hour. Slight chance of thunderstorms tonight. Lows level off around 71, partly cloudy. I'm meteorologist Paul Trombley in the Butler 7 Media Newsroom. Right now, it's 69 degrees.

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1: You are listening to the Sunday Sounds with some of the best in Southern gospel music on KWJB Radio, The Bee.

Welcome to the Sunday Sounds. I'm Johnny Stigler, where we have some of the best in Southern gospel music. And today we're going to be sharing some powerful songs about the church this morning. The children's rhyme and hand illustration says, "This is the church, and this is the steeple. Open the church, and here's all the people." The real meaning of the church is not about a place. It's about people. The church is made up of everyone who believes in Jesus Christ and follows His teaching. It's a family of God's children joined together by faith and love, but so many songs in Southern Gospel are tied to a specific historic building where we come to know Christ. Here's Joseph Habedank with the

0: The Church from Joseph Habedank. And here's a little update that we talked about a couple of weeks ago with Joseph and Lindsay and their upcoming family. Well, the babies have been born. They were born about a week or 10 days ago. They are home now, and they have a new challenge for them. It's going to be interesting for Joseph and Lindsay with their new family. The Bible in 1 John 5:14, and this is the confidence that we have in Him, that if we ask anything according to His will, He will hear us. Here's Emily Ann Roberts with The Building.
1: I can't

The Building with Emily Ann Roberts. Here's Karen Pack in New River. It is 4 days late.

4 days late. That's Karen Peck and New River. Here's the new song by the His Songs, Good News Savior. They bring good news in a world that desperately needs it. When you're

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2: Today's scripture reading is Isaiah chapter 55, verses 9 through 11. For as the heavens are higher than the earth, so are my ways higher than your ways, and my thoughts than your thoughts. For as the rain and the snow come down from heaven and do not return there without watering the earth, and making it bare and sprout, and furnishing seed to the sower and bread to the eater, so will my word be which goes forth from my mouth. It will not return to me empty, without accomplishing what I desire, and without succeeding in the matter for which I sent it.
1: Step into almost any bookstore and you'll find volumes covering all kinds of topics: parenting, finances, relationships, purpose. Many of them offer genuine insight, but there is one book that stands apart from all the rest. The Bible offers wisdom that no other source can match, because its author is the God of truth. Here's what he says about his own word. The Bible gives direction for life. God uses his word to lead us no matter what our circumstances may be. God's word strengthens us in grief and trials. By spending time processing what God says, we're reminded that he loves us, cares about our situation, and can handle whatever we're facing. Even in our darkest moments, his word meets us where we are. Scripture helps us understand our motivations. The Bible is a mirror that lets us see ourselves as we truly are. The Bible is the mind of God put into words so that we can know him more fully. No other book can make that claim and deliver on it. In deepening our understanding of the Father, we learn how to live with purpose and die unafraid. How deeply are you rooted in God's Word, the most precious book we will ever possess?
0: Here's Susan Wisnant with Church Across the Street. People need to hear the words closely and act on them. I hope you heed the challenge to listen to the lyrics of this song. She

church across the street from Susan Wisnant. Here's Ernie Haas with We Are the Church. Ernie says when God comes, He is going to make all things new, and until then, it's our job to let this light shine. We are the church.

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of angels built to stand the test of time. I grew up on the stories about the sweat, the blood, the glory. I thank God I was raised in the church. Brother Guthrie ain't missed a sermon now since 1889. He's never late on Sunday, first headstone on the right. Rest in peace, thank you, sir, 'cause in this church I gave my heart to Jesus, learned the word and how to pray, said wedding vows and heard my children sang Amazing Grace. 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
1: That's The Church from Tim Menzies. You're tuned in to some of the very best in Southern gospel music here on The Sunday Sounds. I'm Johnny Stigler. Here's Mercy's Well with Let the Church Be an Ocean.

Let the church be an ocean from mercy's well. Here's Jeff and Sherry Easter with Barn to Climb. There's a bridge in this song by Morgan that says you have to be called to be more than you were before you set out your sights on heavenly highs and trust in the Lord. That's a really good message. Here's Barn to Climb. Right.

Barn to Climb from Jeff and Sherry Easter. Here's Dolly Parton on the Don Francisco Classic, He's Alive. The gate

He's Alive from Dolly Parton with that Don Francisco classic. Next, we'll hear from Gold City with God's Building a Church.

Pastor Jeff Steele has a word or two about their song. When we first wrote the song, This Is the Church, we had no idea what was about to happen in America and around the world. We were on our way home from writing this song when we got news over the radio that the first stages of the pandemic had really struck, and we didn't have any idea that people were going to leave the church in such massive numbers. Many had gone to watch it on the internet, and others were in fear of catching a disease as part of their reason for staying home. We are here to tell you there is no time to lay down. This is not the time to quit. This is not the time to give up. This is time to stand up and reclaim the message of the church once and for all. This is what Pastor Jeff Steele believes. Here's a stirring anthem from the Steeles. This is the church.

0: Let's just have a little church. That's Danny Funderburk.
1: Now it's time for Moments That Motivate with humorist Tim Lovelace.
2: I've played the Honey Festival in Parkersburg, West Virginia a few times. They serve honey candy and honey ice cream, and it's a sweet deal and much tastier than the Possum Festival. Well, one year they announced that beekeeper Steve Conlon was going to wear a live bee beard. I wasn't too sure what that was about, but a cloud of hornets couldn't keep me away. I watched as Steve climbed into a screened cage with a hive of bees. He explained that the process of wearing a bee beard is actually about the bees wanting to protect the queen. He then poured thousands of bees onto a piece of cardboard. They started crawling towards his face and slowly surrounding something that was on his chin. He then asked, "Are there any volunteers today?" Now, let me explain something. My right arm is not electrically connected to my brain. It is independently wired for volunteerism, so it shot skyward. Steve summoned me to the cage of horror. He said, at best, I could be stung 3 or 4 times. I asked, and if all goes bad? He never answered. He strapped a small box to my chin, and it contained the royal queen. Then he placed a piece of cardboard around my neck and poured out hundreds of bees. They started crawling towards my face to protect their queen. Steve sculpted a bee beard on my chin with a credit card. It was a thrilling experience, and I lived to tell the tale. Think of this, though, friends. We have the King of Kings to run to, not to protect him, but for him to protect us. And that is the sweetest deal of all.
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3: Here we are into another hour of some of this great Southern Gospel music on the Sunday Sounds. I'm Johnny Stigler. This song reminds us that no matter what circumstances we go through, whether it's a death of a family member or a family member going through cancer or hearing sad news on the radio, the answer is still Jesus.

Still Jesus from the Kingsman. Here's the Inspirations with the Oak Ridge Boys. It is Jesus is Coming Soon. Trouble.

Jesus is coming soon. That's the Inspirations with the Oak Ridge Boys. Here's the Gaither Vocal Band with It's Beginning to Rain from their new album, Then Came the Morning.

It's Beginning to Rain, that's the Gaither Vocal Band. A few years back, Mark Bishop wrote a song about the construction of the church. Mark says the church is built with broken people. Here is God Builds Churches with Broken People, Mark Bishop.

0: God builds churches with broken people. That's Mark Bishop.
1: The Apostle Paul wrote, "Put on all of God's armor so that you will be able to stand firm against all strategies of the devil." Ephesians chapter 6, verse 11. As believers, we must take his warning to heart. The reality is that we don't always stand firm against the devil's strategies. In fact, there are times when we play into them. We put ourselves in vulnerable positions. We make it easy for the devil to tempt us. Paul's warning resonates especially powerfully today because we're living in what I believe to be the last days. And one of the prophetic signs we sometimes forget about is that in the last days, there will be a great apostasy, meaning that people will fall away from the Lord, according to 1 Timothy chapter 4, verse 1. Now the Holy Spirit tells us clearly that in the last times, some will turn away from the true faith. They will follow deceptive spirits and teachings that come from demons. This means that in these critical days in which we're living, the devil is walking around like a roaring lion, looking for people that he can drag down, see 1 Peter chapter 5, verse 8. He's looking for people who are content to run only half the race that's been set before them. He's looking for people who have taken their eyes off Christ and become distracted by the things of this world. He's looking for people who are tired, frustrated, and struggling with doubts. He's looking for people who are trying to go it alone instead of relying on the fellowship and accountability of other believers. The book of Hebrews warns about the perils of spiritually turning away. Hebrews chapter 3, verse 12 tells us, "Be careful then, dear brothers and sisters. Make sure that your own hearts are not evil and unbelieving, turning you away from the living God." Notice this verse doesn't address unbelievers. Rather, it's a warning specifically for Christians. The passage continues, "You must warn each other every day while it is still today, so that none of you will be deceived by sin and hardened against God. For if we are faithful to the end, trusting God just as firmly as when we first believed, we will share in all that belongs to Christ," verses 13 through 14. Did you catch that? You will share in all that belongs to Christ if you are faithful to the end. In other words, you need to cross the finish line. As you go about your day, I encourage you to think about this question. How can you be faithful to the end in your walk with Christ?
0: Here's the Gaither Vocal Band with a song called "The Church Triumphant" that was first penned by Bill and Gloria Gaither and sung by the Gaither Trio and the Spear Family. Here's a more recent rendition with Bill and Mark Lowry interjecting some narrations. "The Church Triumphant."

God has always had a people. Many a foolish conqueror has made the mistake of thinking that because he had forced the Church of Jesus Christ out of sight, he had stilled its voice and snuffed out its life. But God has always had a people. The powerful current of a rushing river is not diminished because it's forced to flow underground. No, the purest water is the stream that bursts crystal clear into the sunlight after it has forced its way through solid rock. There have been charlatans who, like Simon the magician, sought to barter on the open market that power which cannot be bought or sold. But God has always had a people, men who could not be bought, and women who were beyond purchase. God has always had a people. There have been times of affluence and prosperity when the church's message has been nearly diluted into oblivion by those who sought to make it socially attractive, neatly organized, and financially profitable. But God has always had a people. Yes, it's been gold-plated, draped in purple, and encrusted with jewels. It has been misrepresented, ridiculed, lauded, and scorned. But God has always had a people, and these followers of Jesus Christ have been, according to the whim of the times, elevated as sacred leaders and martyred as heretics. Yet through it all, there marches on that powerful army of the meek, God's chosen people who cannot be bought, flattered, murdered, or stilled. On through the ages they march.

pastor. It's his church, and it's still alive. Lonely missionary. Sow that seed with confidence. The church is still alive. Old saint, you're not alone and forgotten. The church is still alive. It's alive, my broken-hearted friend. It's still alive. Busy mother, just keep trusting in Jesus. The church is alive.

Church Triumphant with the Gaither Vocal Band. One of the anthems by the Tallies through the years has been a song that Kirk Tally wrote back in 1986. The Bible says in 1 Thessalonians 4:16 and 17, "For the Lord himself shall descend from heaven with a shout, with the voice of the archangel, and with the trump of God, and the dead in Christ shall rise forever. Then we are alive and remain, which shall be called up together with them in the clouds to meet the Lord in the air. And so shall we be with the Lord." Here's the Kirk Tally Trio with Triumphantly, "The Church Will Rise."

Triumphantly the Church Will Rise. That's the Tally Trio. You're tuned in to some of the very best in Southern gospel music here on the Sunday Sounds. I'm Johnny Stigler. Next, we'll hear from Gold City and their album Gold Take Live, featuring Brian Free with The Greatest of All Miracles.

Welcome to Heaven, featuring Clayton Inman of Triumphant. Continuing now with some more great Southern gospel music here on the Sunday Sounds, a brand new one from Darren and Brooke Aldridge with Jason Crabb from their Soul Condition. It is It Will Be Worth It After All.

It Will Be Worth It After All, from Darren and Brooke Aldridge with Jason Crabb. Here's the latest from Ernie Haas and Signature Sound. It is Hello Christ.

Hello Christ from Ernie Haas and Signature Sound. From an Amazing Grace, a hymn collection from Gold City, it is I Love to Tell the Story.

I love to tell the story from Gold City. From a Your Grace and Mercy project from the Gaither Vocal Band live at the Barn at Sycamore Farms in Nashville, here is I Need the Every Hour. I need

I Need Thee Every Hour from the Gaither Vocal Band. From Bill Gaither, Lake Jones, Autumn Neyland Clark, Brooklyn Collingsworth Blair, here is When God Seems So Near.

When God Seems So Near, from Bill Gaither with Lake Jones, Autumn Neilan Clark, and Brooklyn Collingsworth Blair. From their ever-faithful project, from Jim and Melissa Brady, it's Thunder.

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Here we are into another hour of some of this great Southern Gospel music on the Sunday Sounds. I'm Johnny Stigler. Say

My Lord Will Send a Moses from the Mylon Hayes family. From A Different Light from Mark Bishop, I'm Gonna Wish I Had Worried Less.

I'm Gonna Wish I Had Worried Less, from Mark Bishop. From their project, He Rescued Me, it is the Inspirationals Quartet of Texas. You never know what God can do.

You Never Know What God Can Do, from the Inspirationals Quartet of Texas. Here's Endless Highway with He Will Hold You Through It All.

He will hold you through it all from Endless Highway. From the Wisnuts, from their Walk of Faith, it is Where He Ends, Where Faith Begins.

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1: We're all a mess. I'm Cindy Tang with Moving Moments. My friend looked at me and said, "My life is such a mess." Well, I smiled and thought, "Join the club." The truth is, we're all a mess, but some of us hide it better than others. And without Jesus, we're an even bigger mess. The Bible says in Romans 3:23 that we've all sinned and fallen short of the glory of God because we're imperfect people following a perfect Savior. 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

Jesus Saves from Candy Christmas and David Phelps. Here's Jay Ferrick and Vocal Event, It Is Down in My Heart.

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Mountains Are Made to Climb from Sunday Drive and Tyranda Green. From their project, God Is In It, it's Brian Free and Assurance, Cling to It.

Cling to It from Brian Free and Assurance. You're tuned in to some of the very best in Southern gospel music here on the Sunday Sounds. I'm Johnny Stigler. From his unexpected project is Jason Crabb. Here is Day One. Got some

Day One from Jason Crabb. From their project, The Old Rugged Cross, it's Bill and Gloria Gaither's Heaven's Jubilee.

Heaven's Jubilee from an Old Rugged Cross project. From their project, That's Who He Is, its 11th hour, That's Who He Is.

Better Days Ahead from the Browns featuring Houston's First Worship. From their Something Beautiful project from Bill and Gloria, it's Something Beautiful, I Am Loved, and we have This Moment Today medley.

Hold tight to the sounds of the music of living. Happy songs from the laughter of children at play. Hold my hand as we run through the sweet fragrant meadows, making memories of what was.

Something beautiful, and I am loved. And we have this moment today, medley from Bill and Gloria Gaither. Well, going back quite a few years, here is the Spear family, and he's still in the fire. Bye.

He's still in the fire from the Spear family. From their project, Thief in the Night, it's the Batchelor family. If only. If

Here's your updated forecast on the B. Mainly clear today, with daytime highs approaching 95. Winds out of the south, around 5 miles per hour. Partly cloudy tonight. Slight chance of thunderstorms. Lows level off around 71. I'm meteorologist Paul Trombley in the Butler 7 Media Newsroom. Right now, 73.

0: This is KWJB, the B from Canton, Texas. Sit back and hold on tight. It's time for the Caney Creek Cowboy Church with Brother Randy Edwards. And Brother Randy Edwards invites you to join him Sunday mornings for the Round Pen Bible Studies at 9 o'clock and the Sunday Gathering at 10:30 every Sunday morning. They're located at 1144 Van Zandt County Road in Grand Saline.
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2: The grace of God in salvation is an unconditional free gift. The sole means of receiving the free gift of eternal life is faith in the Lord Jesus Christ, the Son of God, who died on the cross as our substitute, fully satisfying the requirement for our salvation, and he was raised bodily from the dead. Faith is a personal response apart from our works, whereby we are persuaded that the finished work of Jesus Christ, his death and resurrection, has delivered us from condemnation and guaranteed our eternal life. Salvation is the act of God to declare us righteous when we believe in Jesus Christ alone. Assurance of salvation is the birthright of every believer from the moment of faith in Jesus Christ. And this is founded upon the testimony of God in his written word. Spiritual growth, which is different from salvation, is God's expectation for every believer. However, not all of it will be equally given. The grace, gospel of grace, should always be presented with such clarity and simplicity that no impression is left that salvation requires any step, response, or action in addition to faith in the Lord Jesus Christ. How's everybody this morning? Blessed. Why? Jesus loves us all the time, and that's pretty amazing. I got to stand up here, guys. For the last 13 years, I have been ragging on guys that drove Chevrolet and GMC trucks and especially Dodge pickups, and I switched teams this week. And you Chevrolet guys, you can shout out. You Ford guys, y'all can throw rocks at me, but I just had to tell y'all that. Please don't hate me or don't love me more than you should, but I did change teams and bought a GMC pickup truck. So anyway, I think a couple of guys are pretty mad at me actually about that, but huh? Proud of me. Okay. Well, anyway, I finally got some wisdom or I had a major, anyway, I don't want to go there. All right, guys, continuing our study in this study of battle stations on joy. We started last week. I told you this deal kind of grew and grew and grew, and I'm not sure we're still halfway through that plug of tobacco yet, and we're talking about the ways that we allow Satan to take our joy. And joy is so paramount in our relationship with Christ because it's one of the fruits of the Spirit that we actually can see in each other's lives, what we can see in our own lives. And when we lose our joy, we're losing a lot of what Christ died for. Obviously, he died to deliver us from the penalty of our sins. He died to deliver us from condemnation in hell. But he also died, and some of the fringe benefits of that is that we have comfort and joy and peace, assurance, and all these things. And when we leave our windows down, as I've talked about the last few weeks, and we let Satan reach into our truck and take what he wants, when he takes our joy, it can leave us in a pretty dismal place. And so I've been looking at the last week, we looked at several ways that we allow Satan to take our joy. Now, we know first and foremost that Satan's a liar. That's what he does for a living. That's his job, and that's what he's really good at. And he came to steal, kill, and destroy. And we've looked at several things over the past several weeks that he kills, that he steals, and destroys. And he wants to take those things from us. And joy is one of those things, because when we lose our joy, we lose our ability to witness. We lose our assurance. We lose our light. It's like that little light of mine. We're hiding it under a basket. Nobody can see it shining. And Satan loves that. Because if you're a believer in Jesus Christ, if Satan can get you to do that, you're not growing the kingdom. You're not growing spiritually, but you're not growing the kingdom. As a non-believer, if he can take away that, he's going to keep you from coming to know Jesus Christ. So today, we're going to talk about wrong focus. And I put Nuff said up there. If y'all know that, that's from a Sam Elliott movie a long time ago. He would always say Nuff said when he was explaining stuff. And unfortunately, it's not Nuff said. We have a wrong focus about a lot of things, and that wrong focus can take our joy. What I mean by that, when we start focusing on having fun instead of worshiping Christ, we can do both. But when we start thinking about only thinking about fun, we can actually have so much fun that we lose our joy in Jesus. How about our jobs? We can focus so much on our job that it becomes our identity, and it will take away our joy. Relationships, hobbies, money, stuff. Matthew wrote in Matthew chapter 6, 19 through 20, "Don't store up treasures here on earth where moths eat them and rust destroys them and where thieves break in and steal. Store your treasures in heaven where moths and rust cannot destroy and thieves do not break in and steal. Wherever your treasure is, there the desires of your heart shall be." When we start focusing on the wrong stuff, think about this, guys. You get a new truck and then somebody bangs into it and now it's got a dent on it. Did it take you joy? Because your focus is wrong. It's just metal. It's just sheet metal. It's just paint. It'll fix. When we focus on the wrong stuff, then we're dependent on that stuff to try to find joy, and stuff can't bring joy, can it? Happiness and joy, as we talked about before, are not the same thing, and a new truck can bring you some happiness, but it doesn't bring joy because joy comes from Christ. And when we focus on those things, very easy for Satan to reach in and take our joy away from us, rendering us ineffective at the least. Lack of assurance, despondent, in despair, depression sometimes, even so much. The book of Hebrews tells us that the way that we avoid that is by keeping our eyes on Jesus. We got to keep the main thing the main thing. Guys, our joy comes from Christ, not from stuff, not from possessions, not from money, not from things. And if we're looking at those things and focusing on those things, we're missing the whole picture. We got to keep our eyes on Jesus. He says, the champion who initiates and perfects our faith. It's Jesus Christ where our faith begins and ends. It's because of his sacrifice, our belief in that sacrifice, that we even have the opportunity to have joy. This verse goes on to tell us that he came and he suffered and he died, and now he's back in heaven and he's waiting for God the Father to tell him, come get, go get him, go get him, go get him. When we focus on the wrong things, we're missing out on what Jesus did for us and why he did it. You know why he did it? Because he loves us. Not because we're good, not because we're ever going to be good enough, but because he loved us that much and he wants us to experience the things that he has for us. This is a hard one right here. Unfortunately, it's so true in and out of the church today and in the world today. Unrealistic expectations. Sometimes we lose our joy. We let Satan reach in and take our joy because we have unrealistic expectations of God. Let me tell you what he's not. He's not a staunch disciplinarian that's sitting up there waiting to zap you when you mess up. If you think that way, then you're terrified of God. You're losing your joy. He's also not a genie in a bottle, guys. He's not up there to grant your every wish. If you have unrealistic expectations of God to either one of those extremes, you can't experience the joy that he died to give you. Because when you have those expectations, when you have that one where you're expecting him to zap you like BC in the comic strip, some of you are too young to probably even read the funny papers. We grew up on funny papers, and that BC, you know, BC, that caveman was always getting zapped. When we think of God in that way, we walk through life scared to death that we're going to do something wrong and God's going to punish us. And the other hand of that, when we walk through life expecting Him to give us everything we want, and then we don't get what we want, either God's a liar or there's something wrong with us, and it takes our joy. Because I've done some recovery ministry. We're actually doing some now. And if you go to AA or NA, normally you stand up and say, "Hi, my name's so-and-so, and I'm an alcoholic." Guys, that's not our identity. I like to say, "Hi, I'm so-and-so, and I'm a child of God who struggles with alcoholism." Okay? See the difference? When we have unrealistic expectations of ourselves, we will define ourselves by our failures. We will define ourselves by our hobbies. We will define ourselves by our jobs. We will define ourselves by whatever's important in our life. We need to define ourselves by what God thinks of us. You may not think much of yourself. You may not. God thinks you're a custom-made creation. God loves you enough that He sent Jesus to die for you. God thinks that you're perfect because you know Jesus who is perfect. When we put unrealistic expectations on ourselves, we will set ourselves up for failure. A lot of churches teach baptismal regeneration. What they say is that you get dunked in the water trough and you'll never sin again. What happens when you sin again? There's something wrong with you, right? There's not. You're humans, and the Bible says that we will sin. You set unrealistic expectations on yourself, and when you do that and you fail yourself, because you will, your joy goes out the window that you left open. Unrealistic expectations of the church. I've heard people, let me step up here. Okay. Now I'll get down. I'm not going to stay up there. I quit going to such and such church because I just wasn't getting fed. Guys, I raised cows for years, and I had a responsibility to feed them cows, and I did. Every other day they got cottonseed or cubes dumped in the trough, and on the off days they got hay. Them cows had a responsibility too. They had to come eat. If you're not getting fed in church, it might be that the pastor ain't putting the feed in a trough. But if he's putting the feed in a trough, you got a responsibility to come and eat. And that don't mean sitting there looking at your phone or thinking about where you're going to eat lunch or daydreaming. It means studying the Word of God. Listening, learning, and teaching. When we have unrealistic expectations of the church, and the church fails us because of those unrealistic expectations, our joy can leave. Guys, the church is a practice pen. You've heard this before from me. This ain't the show. If y'all don't know what I'm talking about, team ropers in the room or barrel racers, you practice and you practice and you practice. How many barrels do you run every week when you're not running for money or a prize? A lot, right? Because you're practicing, okay? Church is a practice pen. You come to church to learn how to do what I do. You come to church to learn how to teach people about Jesus. And when you come to church expecting this to be all of it, that's an unrealistic expectation. When you come to church expecting the church to meet all of your spiritual needs, guys, eat one time a week and then tell me how healthy you're going to be. You're not going to be healthy at all. We have a responsibility, and unrealistic expectations can steal our joy. We have to engage, and we have to have a responsibility. Here's probably one of the worst ones, when we have unrealistic expectations of others. One of the things that we have a tendency to do as believers, and we've got to stop doing this, is we expect the non-believing world to adhere to the standards that we adhere to, and then we judge them when they don't. And honestly, guys, some of them don't know they're doing anything wrong because that's the way they were raised and they haven't been convicted yet. Am I saying embrace it? No, I'm not saying embrace it. I'm saying love them. When we have unrealistic expectations of others, I'll tell you, they'll fail you. I will tell you, I will fail you. God will never fail you. Jesus will never fail you, but people will fail you. They will not live up to your unrealistic expectations. And when they don't, you can lose joy. Think of people as God thinks of them. They're all children of God. God loves them. He created them, and He wants to grow them in their faith. He wants to bring them into faith. But they're also knotheads. How do I know that? The best apostle in the Bible was the biggest knothead in the Bible, Peter. Ready, shoot, aim, Peter. Jump out of the boat twice, Peter. Cut the ear off a guy, Peter. Knothead. We're knotheads. When we have unrealistic expectations of others, we can set ourselves up for failure. This is one that is so sad, and it happens so often. You've heard the phrase burnout, and in the fire department we had what we called rust out. So you get burnout when you're too busy and you're always doing, and you get tired and you quit. Rust out's when you're so sedentary that you don't do anything and you rust it. Both of them end up in destruction. When we get so busy in church that we forget about worship, and we forget about church, and we forget about study of the Word, we can lose our joy. As preachers go through this, people in the church serving paid positions and volunteer positions. We talked about that story with Martha and Mary, and Mary is sitting at the feet of Jesus, and Martha's up just going everywhere, doing everything, and she's mad because Mary's listening to Jesus teach. Jesus said, Martha, Mary has chosen the better things. Quit working yourself up. I paraphrase that part, guys. We can get so busy doing church that we forget about our relationship with Christ. We forget about our time of worship. And guys, this goes from the guy standing up here talking to y'all to the band to, everybody. You can get so worked up about being busy in church that you lose your joy. And when you lose your joy, you're vulnerable to the attacks of Satan. When you lose your joy, you're going through the motions, whether it's in a relationship or a church relationship, at a job. How many of you worked a job for years? You hated that job. There was no joy in that job. You did the job because there was a paycheck. You got to feed your family, right? But you didn't have any joy. Make the main thing the main thing. I've said this before. Church is a place we come to worship. Church is a place we come to learn. Church is a place we come to grow. Church is a place we come to find Jesus if we don't know Him yet. And when we make it into something different, we can very easily take the joy out to where we don't even want to come to church anymore. And then we go back to the isolation stuff that I talked about last week. So we lose our joy because we're too busy. We burn out, we rust out, we quit. And then now we're isolated, and Satan comes in even harder. And he takes our joy, and he takes our joy, and he takes our joy. This is one that we struggle with a lot. Cowboys, working guys, most of you probably work with your hands. I don't think we got a whole lot of white-collar workers in here. I don't know of any doctors or lawyers or anything like that. But most of us work with our hands. And most of us don't want to call anybody to come help us do anything. I have a lot less trouble with my back and my knees would I called some guys and said, hey, I need you to help me load this, but we got it done. Patty and I built houses lots of time. We did stuff we shouldn't have been doing by ourselves, but we did. When we try to fix things ourselves or handle things ourselves, guys, we can't fix it. And I'm talking about spiritual stuff here. I'm talking about emotional stuff. I'm talking about relationship stuff. I'm not talking about fixing the toilet. Okay, we can do that by ourselves, maybe. But we can't fix our relationships because a marriage is made up of man, woman, and God. And if we take God out, we can't fix it. Our relationship with our kids, man, our husband, wife, kid, God, take God out, we can't fix it. All of these things, even addictions and stuff, I teach this and I believe this and I know it to be true. You can stop drinking, But without Christ, you're still sick. The only way you can be healed is through Jesus Christ. You can be delivered from those addictions. When we try to handle things ourselves, we try to fix things ourselves, and then it doesn't work, we lose our joy. Proverbs 3, 5 through 6. Trust in the Lord with all your heart, and do not depend on your own understanding or lean on your own understanding. Seek His will in all you do, and He will show you which path to take. I will tell you, in relationship issues, in spiritual growth issues, in major financial decisions, you need to seek God. Is this something that I need to do? How do I do this? And we do that scripturally. Seek His will, and He will show you which way to go. I like this next one a lot. Think about Peter. I told you, Peter, knot-headed Peter, jump out of the boat Peter. Peter had a trust issue. Peter trusted completely when Jesus says, hey, come on. Wouldn't that be cool, guys? Think about that with me for a minute. Wouldn't it be so cool to be out in a boat and be able to step out of the boat and walk on water? Peter did that. Them other guys sat in the boat, they didn't even get out. Peter was amazing. He trusted Jesus. He said, Jesus, tell me to come to you and I'll come. Jesus said, come on. He stepped out of the boat and he walked on water, but then he started looking at the waves and he started looking at the water and he started looking somewhere else. He lost his focus and he lost his trust. And what happened? He started sinking. Guys, we can trust God and then we come to a point where we stop trusting Him and we start sinking. Here's the coolest part of this whole story. What did Jesus do when He started sinking? He reached out and grabbed Him and pulled Him back in the boat. Threw Him back in the boat. Because He trusts even when we don't. We got to trust Him, guys. We have to trust Him. And when we don't, this can lead to a loss of joy. When we don't trust God and things don't go our way, we lose our joy. When we don't trust God and things get messed up, we lose our joy. When we don't trust God to fix our problems, we lose our joy because we can't fix them ourselves. It all ties together. Not hiding words, God's word in your heart. We talk about Psalm 119 is all about God's words. Longest chapter in the Bible. And I wrote this, you can't live it if you don't know it. I'll tell you, throwing this Bible on the dash of your pickup, you will not learn what the Bible says. Putting this Bible on the nightstand beside your bed, you will not know what this Bible says. Can't sleep with it on your forehead and expect it to just soak in. You can't live it if you don't know it. And if you don't know it, you can't experience joy. Because if you don't know it, Satan is really good at twisting Scripture and making you have unrealistic expectations of God, sin, yourself, others, your church, and all of that thing. Jesus is talking to the Pharisees. This is a section there. It wasn't the Pharisees, it was the Sadducees, and they were trying to trick Jesus. All that stuff with the Pharisees and Sadducees, they're trying to trick Jesus to get Him to say something stupid. Jesus never said anything stupid. And they're questioning Him about the resurrection. They prided themselves on knowing the Scriptures, but they ask Him a question, you know, if a woman marries a man and he dies, and then he marries his brother and he dies, all through seven of them, whose wife will she be in the resurrection? And I'll teach on that a whole nother time, a whole different time. But what Jesus told them is, says, you don't know the Scriptures. You're saying this stuff, but you don't even know what you're teaching. Your mistake is that you don't know the Scriptures, so you don't know the power of God. When we look at Facebook and we see all these inspirational quotes, and I could go, the list is long. You guys don't know some of my pet peeves where people say, well, my favorite one is, God won't put more on you than you can handle. There is nowhere in this book that says that. Nowhere. They're taking and twisting the scriptures. And how do I know that? Because I've hidden God's word in my heart. So I know what it says. God won't allow us to be tempted what he can take us through. How many of you ever had more on you than you can handle? Yeah, a lot, right? God uses those moments to teach us and to grow us and sometimes to discipline and to get us where he wants us to be. He won't allow us to be tempted past what he can take us through, but will he put more on us than we can handle by ourselves? Absolutely. Peter wouldn't even been able to get out of the boat had it not been for Jesus. Right? We have to know the scriptures. We lose our joy when we don't know the scriptures. Guys, this is a book of comfort. It's a book of peace. It's a book of instruction. It's a book of principles. It's a book of promises. And I will tell you, you need to know which ones are which. If you claim principles as promises, you will be disappointed. Train up a child in the way they should go, and when they're old, they'll come back to it. Is that a principle or a promise? It's a principle. Because what if your kid, you train them up in church and they don't come back? Either God's a liar or something wrong with you. It's a principle. It's saying if you do this, the chances are better than not that they'll return to that when they get older, but they might not. If we claim that as a promise, we will be disappointed. Let me see where we're going to go next. Oh, we may have to stop here. I think we will. I think it's 5 minutes till quitting time, isn't it? What? How much time I got? I know I got as much as I want. I'm in charge, but it's 11:30, so it's time. So we're going to pick up toxic relationships next week because I can't even start to talk about toxic relationships in and out of Scripture, in and out of this church, and in and out of the world. They, probably as much as anything that I talked about today, will steal your joy. Joy, it's a fruit of the Spirit. Joy starts with Jesus Christ. You cannot have joy if you don't know Jesus. As I tell you every week, Jesus Christ, Son of God, left heaven and came to earth, lived a sinless life and died a horrible death on the cross to pay the penalty for your sin and mine. They put him in a tomb. I love this part. They put him in a tomb, and he got up and he walked right out of there, showing that he overcame death and the believers in him will also overcome death. We know he went back to heaven. We know he's coming back to get us soon. And it's all about a relationship with Jesus Christ. To get one, you got to repent from your disbelief. I told you who he is. I told you what he did. I told you why he did it. I told you how you get it by belief. Turn from your disbelief and accept Jesus. If you've done that, repent from your other sins to put yourself in fellowship with him all the time. Jesus desires a relationship with you. Once he has that relationship, he desires a fellowship with you. And you can have both. Jesus, I'm a sinner. Jesus, I need a Savior. Jesus, I know who you are and what you did and why you did it and how I get it. And I believe and I receive. Done that, take a step of obedience. Walk into your joy. Walk into your comfort. Walk into your assurance. Let me pray. Father, thank you so much for your blessings, your love, mercy, grace, and kindness. God, I pray this morning for somebody here that does not know your precious Son, Jesus, as Savior, that they have listened to these words and have understood what I said, and they understand who Jesus is, and they make an on-purpose decision this morning to believe and receive salvation. Father, I pray for those that are here that are maybe struggling with all kind of things, that they will fully trust you and walk into that weight of discipleship. God, we ask you to go with us through the week, to bring us safely back on Wednesday. Lord, I ask blessings on our child evangelism fellowship that starts tomorrow. I ask blessings on our Ready Now ministry. I ask blessings on our missionaries that we're sending out. Lord, I thank you for all you are and all you do. In Jesus' mighty name, I pray.
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0: aren't you glad that the joy of the Lord is your strength and His grace is sufficient for your every need? Let's give Him a hand clap of praise because He's so worthy. Yes, Lord.
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Near the cross, O Lamb of God, bring its scenes before me. 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
2: This morning, Pastor Mark Robinson will be bringing us the word out of Ephesians 5 and Galatians 5 in his series entitled Running the Race of Marriage with Joy. Enjoy.
3: You a question this morning as we begin together, as we've talked about marriage and we talk about running the race of marriage, and I've added this week running the race of marriage with joy. And as we talk about this morning, I want to ask you a question. In your marriage, in your home, in your life right now, could you say our marriage is filled with the Spirit of God? It is easy to take each other for granted in marriage. It's easy to take any relationship for granted. It is easy to take our relationship with Christ for granted. And I want to share with us today, how do we create a Christ-centered culture in our marriage? And I'll ask you, if you would, to turn, first of all, to the book of Ephesians, chapter 5, and we'll begin reading in verses 8 through 20 of how to create a Christ-centered culture at home. Most of the time, after we're married, the focus is on love and enjoying and having that perfect marriage. But life can get down to a day-to-day routine. Get up, go to work, take care of business, and little by little, it's not that Jesus isn't in our hearts at all, but it's not that we sense His presence in all that we do. We have to be very careful. As life goes on, sometimes frustration can build. It's hard to tell the difference today between a lot of marriages that don't know Christ at all and those who do. And there is such hope in the marriage that you have, and the relationship that you currently have. And I want us to talk about that as Paul addressed the Ephesian church, and we go back and say the same thing over and over again. Why is it we apply the Bible to every circumstance in life except our marriages and except our home? And our key verse is, Paul says, Mark, each of you, all of us, should look not only to our own interests, but also to the interest of others. And Paul wrote in Philippians, he said, your attitude should be that of Christ Jesus. And so I want us to turn Ephesians chapter 5, and I want us to begin reading, if we could, in verses 8. There is to be a difference between the people of God and the people of the world who've never met Jesus. Paul wrote, for you were once in darkness, but now you are light in the Lord. Live as children of the light. Why is it so challenging that the simplest things in the Christian faith, the foundational things, are the hardest for a husband and wife? I know what you're thinking. You're thinking, well, you're a preacher. That's easy for you. No, it's not. It's something I had to commit to and say, this is going to be a part of our home and our marriage from the earliest part. It's no easier for a pastor than it is for anyone else. And people think, well, you're a hired holy man. You've got a special preacher vitamin that you take, and things like that just roll off of your lips. It's easy for... No, it's not easy. Satan wants to discourage and defeat pastors and teachers and ministers and missionaries, just like he does you and your home. And so Paul wrote, for the fruit of the light consists in all goodness and righteousness and truth. Verse 10, find out what pleases the Lord. in our marriage, verse 10, have nothing to do with fruitful deeds of darkness. Rather, expose them. It is a fine balance. We don't want to be odd for God so that we no longer can have an impact in the world. But I think we run a bigger risk today if we're not real careful. You've heard the illustration, a boat is good as long as it's in the water, but when the water gets in the boat's in trouble. And so many Christians enjoy the symbols of Christianity. They want to get saved. They want to get baptized. They want to be church members. But when it comes to knowing what it means to allow the Spirit of God to fill us and work in us and work in our marriage and say, well, wouldn't that be a boring marriage? Absolutely not. The one you're in right now, if it's not filled with the Spirit of the living God, to where we're paying attention to the Holy Spirit, walking in His steps, following His voice, if that's not the case, it may not be the most exciting marriage in the world, but chances are, if it's not gleaming with the Lord Jesus, it's struggling. Paul told us, verse 11, through the Lord God, have nothing to do with the fruitless deeds of darkness. So often, to spice up our marriage, we want to tinker in the dark. Movies we watch, the way we communicate with one another, places that we can go, because just a Christ-centered culture in our home, that would just be boring, Pastor. No, nothing's more exciting than the great adventure of a husband and wife together, walking with, edifying, and loving Jesus. We'll talk more about it as we go, but Paul continues as we apply this in verse 12, for it is shameful even to mention what the disobedient do in secret, verse 12. Verse 13, but everything exposed by the light becomes visible. For it is light that makes everything visible. That is why it is said, quotation from the Old Testament, wake up, O sleeper, rise from the dead. Christ will shine on you. Be very careful then how you live, not as unwise, but as wise, making the most of every opportunity because the days are evil. Therefore, do not be foolish, but understand what the Lord's will is. Do not get drunk on wine, which leads to debauchery. Instead, be filled with the Spirit. Again, would you say that your home, your life, your marriage is filled with the Spirit of God? I want to get weird on you, but that's my normal. Paul said, verse 19 of Ephesians chapter 5, speak to one another with psalms, hymns, and spiritual songs. When we're filled with the Spirit of God, Paul said, when you come together in church, when your gatherings come together, speak to one another, he says, in psalms, hymns, and spiritual songs. Psalms, speak to one another in scriptural terms. We have no idea what that means, not only in the church, but in our homes. Chelly, my precious wife, she wasn't a minister's wife, but man, has she picked up on it pretty good. Occasionally, something will happen in our home, in our marriage, and I'll say, well, sweetheart, you know the Bible says, she says, oh, you make stuff up. No, no. What if we spoke together when things are difficult and we spoke in Psalms and said, you know, sweetheart, the Lord is our shepherd. He leads us beside still waters. You say, that's weird. I know. There is to be a difference between a Christian and a lost person. What if you walked in today and you walked in at lunch and you said, I will enter his gates with thanksgiving in my heart. I will enter his courts with praise. Why not? For you see, we've dichotomized our life so much that there's a time for church and then there's a time for normal life. But we're talking about creating a Jesus culture in our home, and it starts with mom and dad. He goes on to say, instead of being drunk with wine, be filled with the Spirit. That's an interesting, very oft-debated term. We think that being filled with the Spirit means that we look at the fruit of what that really means, and it means if you're filled with the Spirit, you're going to speak in an unknown tongue. To be filled with the Spirit means that the Spirit of God has total and absolute control and direction in our lives, and we are committed to following His leadership in everything we do. It means that we, from head to toe, are filled with the Spirit. Had a dear friend, a pastor for years, and every time he prayed, he'd say, "Oh Lord, fill me with your Spirit." And a lady asked him one time, said, "Pastor, why are you always asking God to fill you with His Spirit?" He said, "Because I leak." And we all leak. We have to keep coming back and saying, "Oh God, fill me. Let me be the husband I need to be. Let me be the wife I need to be. Let, oh God, let me be in tune, staying in touch with your Spirit in everything that I do, that I say, in the way that I respond, the way that I interact with my spouse." And then he says, "Sing and make music in your heart to the Lord." Does that sound like our homes? I've taken my glasses off. I'm afraid you're all asleep. Does that sound like our homes where we sing and make music? Oh, no, that's just for church, Pastor. No, that's for the life of a believer. Sing. What are you going to sing? Walk in the door tomorrow. Walk in the door this afternoon. I've got the joy, joy, joy, joy. And the wife says, "Where?" "Down in my heart, down in my heart." And if the devil doesn't like it, he can set on attack. And she says, "Ouch." And he says, if the devil didn't like it, he said, listen, there is something powerful to applying the Scriptures to our homes. Paul says to that church, that body of believers, always giving thanks to God the Father for everything. Most of my life, most of my time, we become experts in declaring and sharing what's wrong in the world. And that's the major piece of conversation, whether it's our family, whether it's our in-laws, whether it's our school system, whether it's our government, whether it's economics, whether it's high prices. It's no wonder we're depressed all the time. And the Lord God gives us an answer. He says, listen, give thanks to the Father. I want us to turn, if you will, whether you're on your phone or in your copy of God's Word, to the book of Galatians. Paul says, be ye filled with the Spirit. I want us to look at what it means to be filled with the Spirit as it applies to our marriages. And I know there's some of you are saying and sitting there right now saying, ain't going to do it. If we keep doing what we're doing, we're going to keep getting what we got. Paul writes in Galatians chapter 5, verse 22, and I want to pay real close attention to this. But the fruit of the Spirit. Notice, first of all, fruit. If the Holy Spirit has filled us, there is going to be fruit and evidence of Him filling us. Then God does us a great favor telling us what that's going to look like. But I want to share with you, I want to give you this. It says, but the fruit, there's no S. And so often as we go through this list in just a moment of what the fruit is all about, it's not fruits of the Spirit. And so often we take this list and we say, well, okay, I do pretty good on this one, not too good on that one. When it comes to patience, yeah, I need patience. No. When the Holy Spirit is filling you, sir, and you're seeking His filling, when the Holy Spirit is filling you, ma'am, and you're seeking to walk and obey Him, and I am as a pastor and as a husband and a spouse, the fruit will produce all of these things at one time. It's not a seminar or a podcast, how to have more patience or more kindness or gentleness. When the Spirit of God moves in our marriage, and the Spirit of God is no less than the Spirit of Jesus living in us. If I want a Christ-centered culture in my home, to where I walk in and these things are present in our home, and everything's not chaos and silence, and he's doing what he does and she's doing what she's doing, and we're talking and texting and Facebooking with everyone else in the world except our own mate. Let's read this. The fruit. You get all of these things in one package. The fruit of the Spirit. In other words, the evidence of the Spirit being filling us and being in us. Number one is love. Number two is joy. Let me ask you, sir, would your wife call you a joyful person? Are you an old grump? Sir, ma'am, would your husband or your children say that you're a joy-filled person? You say, well, I got to work on that. The mistake is working to try to produce your own joy. The key is being filled with the Spirit of God. It's true for me. It's true for all of us. But the fruit of God's Spirit filling us and being in charge is love, joy, peace. Would you say your heart's at peace this morning and it overflows into the culture of your home because the Spirit of God is living in you, flowing out of you? Or is it anything that we even give attention to? It's love, joy, peace. Oh my, here's that bad one, patience. Is there any way in the world, as a husband or wife, that your spouse would consider you a patient man? Listen, don't leave here praying and asking God for patience. You'll get mad. You're going to go out here in the car, in the parking lot, and the battery's dead on your car. You're going to get home and there'll be a water leak in the floor. Don't pray for patience. Pray for the filling and the presence of God to rule in your home and in your heart. It's patience, kindness. Would our spouse consider us a kind person? Goodness, faithfulness, gentleness, and self-control. I'll share a little bit more, but I want to say, I think so often we're guilty as pastors of teaching and sharing these type of things. I want to give you 15 things. Just remember one of them, okay? Don't try to drink from a water hose. So if you get yours nailed early, then you can go to sleep for the rest of the message. 15 things that I've learned the hard way, but will help create a Jesus culture in your home, reflecting the Holy Spirit's presence in your life. Number one, say good morning. Isn't that simple? But isn't it funny how it just doesn't get said very much? We get up. You made the coffee yet? What's for breakfast? That's probably not said very much anymore. How about getting up in the morning and just first words out of your mouth? You say, oh, I don't want to wake my husband up. I don't want to wake my wife up. Go ahead. Just lean over in there and say, good morning, sweetheart. Isn't that simple? For you see, the fruit of the Spirit, love, joy, peace, patience, kindness. Wouldn't that be kind? Number two, I thought of, and just if they're awake when you leave for work or when you get up, ask the question, what can I do to make your day better? When's the last time you woke up and asked your spouse that? If we want a Jesus culture, Spirit-led culture in our homes, Jesus said, consider others better than yourselves. I'm going to move through this very quickly until this next point. But number three, use technology to create a Jesus culture in your home. I can't tell you after a rough day how difficult it may have been. And to walk in the house and Chelly has Alexa playing, and she knows one of my favorite singers is Joseph Habedank, and he's singing in the background, and I walk in, the TV's playing. Use technology. When you're just cleaning the house, there's all sorts of TV shows, but there's also a long list of good music stations. Whether you like Southern gospel, contemporary Christian, regardless what type of music you may like, it's there. Let the name of Jesus fill the air. Number four, this is silly, but it's simple, but it's solid. Utilize sticky notes. You know how cool it is to get up in the middle of the night and look on the mirror and see a sign that says, you're the best. Love, Chell. You know, it says the fruit of the Spirit is love, joy, peace, patience, kindness. You'll be surprised how it'll change your home. Number next, I say always communicate and over-communicate. Get creative. You want to create a Jesus culture in your home? So many wives say about their husbands, I never know where he is. He doesn't tell me. He's turned off his location services on his phone. You know, one of the best ways that we can create a Jesus culture is to always share with our spouse where we are, when we expect to be home, what we're going to be doing. Communicate. Best thing to do, I don't know if y'all run into it in your marriage, but I do. Sometimes Shelly will say to me, well, that's the first I've heard about that. You know, when I leave her out of announcements, it kind of communicates, I don't care. Communicate. It lets them know, let your spouse know that they're the most important one in their life outside of Jesus. Number next, this is weird. You want to create a Jesus culture in your home? Ask permission, fellas. You know what she's going to say. She's going to tell you yes. And if she tells you no, act like you didn't hear it. No, don't do that. You want to create that Jesus culture to where people come and sense the peace, the love, the joy, the patience, the kindness, the faithfulness. They sense there's something different about this home and you're living it out. I've learned to ask permission. I know 9 times out of 10, I'm going to be given the yes. Now, ma'am, if you're really good at giving them the no, you might work on that. I've heard husbands and wives say in times of counseling, well, I don't want him to know everywhere I go. No, share openly. Number next, let love words fill the air. You say, Pastor, you're getting weird again. I know some of you are firemen. Firemen don't do this. Police officers, military personnel, tough guys. No, no, no. For you see, there's a difference between a Christian man and a Christian woman. Oh, how neat it is to hear my wife just say, I love you. Now, don't ask her why, because you may not like the answer, because it'll probably be, well, I don't know, I just do. Let love words fill the air of your home. Number 8, allow thank yous to flow freely. These are so simple. Don't do all of them, just one of them. It's so special to say, when my sweetheart, she's so faithful, but she does the dishes or she cooks a meal. How often have we just sat there and ate it, got up, might not even taken the dishes to the sink? It'll change your marriage, it'll change your home. Thank you for going to work every day. Thank you for coming home. Thank you for communicating with me. People, let the thank yous flow freely. Number 9, begin today praying for one another every day. Guys, I want to challenge you. I wish there's a way I could check up on this, but it's really none of my business, but it'll strengthen your marriage. I know many of you don't think you're good at praying, but let's start today and every day following. Even if it goes like this, dear God, I thank you for my wife. Oh, how powerful that would be. And then on tomorrow, thank you for my wife. Keep her safe. Amen. We've got this idea that praying has to be at a doctoral level to get to God. No, it doesn't. It has to be at the heart level. Number 10, plan a date. Number 11, I want to say, you want to create a Jesus culture in your home? Get a calendar. I bumped into guys that were in more trouble. You know, your wife's birthday's been the same every day, every year of her life. It is without excuse for us to forget one another's birthdays. Don't do this. Oh, I was going to get you something, but I got busy and things happened. And you know, we had to go to the hospital. You know what? You've had 365 days, ma'am, to get ready for his birthday. Don't use the excuse, I was too busy. No, get a calendar. Listen, never forget your anniversary, husbands and wives. That'll cost you. It'll cost you dearly. But you see, when we consider others better than ourselves and we have Jesus' attitude, we do the simplest. Get a calendar, write it down, set an alarm. It's on our phones. Let it go off. Give yourself a 2-week notice or whatever it takes. But never forget your anniversary. Never forget her birthday. But let me tell you some other things I've learned to not forget. Now, I don't need to forget when my wife's dad passed away. That day will forever be in her mind. When her mother passed away, it just creates a culture of Jesus in our homes. Number next, you're not going to fix this one, so here, you ready? If you want to create the Jesus culture in your home, remember this. If it's not sin, let it go. That could probably be the best thing you heard today. If he hasn't picked up his shoes in the last 10 years, chances are he's not going to do it tomorrow. But we spend so much time, I'm going to keep going. Start filling now your marriage with thanksgiving. Let those thanksgivings to God flow. And then I said, this is kind of corny. But I said, it didn't help. Start a logging company. You know, Jesus said these words to us. He said, before you worry about the splinter in your brother's eye, he said, you need to take the log out of your own eye. It's so interesting how after a while we begin to focus on those things that are wrong with our spouse instead of what is right with them. If you'll begin to rejoice and give God thanks and get that log out of our eye, begin to focus on all the good things our spouse does for us. Be ye filled with the Spirit of God. And then last, this is the most difficult. Don't expose each other's weak spots. Don't point them out. Cover them. Cover them. If your wife is not a good cook, sir, don't say a word about it. Either you start doing the cooking or you take the pressure off of her in some way. If your wife is not good at keeping a clean house, cover it. Help her. You say, oh, men don't clean houses. Jesus would. Let me share. The marriage you have right now can be everything you intended it to be. And we all desire a Jesus culture. But it means that we be willing to be filled with the Spirit of God. And the fruit of the Spirit leading us will be evident. You'll have the home and the marriage that you've always wanted. That will be filled with love, joy, peace, patience, kindness, gentleness, self-control. But you know what? You can't be filled with the Spirit of God until He's present in your life. There's something spiritually supernatural that happens. You don't begin to pray, Holy Spirit, come in. The Holy Spirit is a gift that is given to everyone who's willing to confess Christ as their Lord and Savior. Every one of us were born into this world. We were born sinful in our nature. We were born spiritually dead. The Bible says we were born separated from God. And Jesus Christ went to the cross. He died for us, man. That's what we celebrate in the victory, the chains that get broken. They're not going to be broken until we acknowledge what Jesus Christ did on the cross was for us. For some reason, you may have stiff-armed God, you may have stiff-armed Jesus, you may have kept Him out of your life, or you knew you had a mental understanding, so you just thought that was accepting Him. No, the Bible says we have to come to the place where we confess Him as the Lord of our life by inviting Him and receiving the free gift of eternal life that He gave us. It's all embodied in this truth that we believe Jesus is not just a prophet. He's not an archangel that has become of great assignment. Jesus is God come in the flesh. And our God loved us so much, He died on a cross for us. But He didn't stay there because God is the author of life. He created life in the Garden of Eden, and He breathed life back into Himself. How that works, I don't know. But He rose from that dead, being dead 3 days. He walked out of that grave, and He's alive today. The Bible says that He ascended to the Father. And it's just like you cannot become legally married until you openly are willing to acknowledge, today I choose you as my wife. And there may be those here that say, oh, I want that kind of home. I want that place of peace and joy and kindness and gentleness where we serve each other.
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0: Here's your updated forecast on the Bee. Slight chance for isolated storms
1: today.
0: Otherwise, sunshine mixed with clouds at times. Daytime highs approaching 95. Southerly winds around 5 miles per hour. I'm meteorologist Paul Trombley in the Butler 7 Media Newsroom. Right now, 86.

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1: Welcome to Lake Country Jubilee. 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

Triumph Quartet singing Amazing God, and that's a song that became Song of the Year for them. That's a great song, and I hope that you enjoyed it as much as I did. 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

Gold City featuring their bass singer Jeff Chapman singing Love Like This. And they sang that song the last time they appeared at the live edition of Lake Country Jubilee. 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

The Madeline Hayes family singing a Joel Hemphill classic called The Sweetest Words He Ever Said. Now we're going to bring you a song that was really a groundbreaking song for Greater Vision. It was the first big hit they had when they started recording with the Budapest Philharmonic Orchestra. This is Greater Vision singing My Name is Lazarus.

Greater Vision doing a great job on a song that won a lot of awards for them called My Name is Lazarus. And they'll be with us now on October the 24th when we wrap up the 35th season of Lake Country Jubilee. Not only will we have Greater Vision, but also the Mark Trammell Quartet. Of course, it all happens at the Terrell Performing Arts Center in Terrell, Texas. 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All those ways work. And folks, as we wrap up a historic run in gospel music in this part of the country, we hope to see you there for a great night and a great wrap-up of the first 35 years of Lake Country Jubilee. Now let's listen to the Mark Trammell Quartet that will be there as well, singing, I Believe, I Believe, I Believe.

And over the 35-year span of Lake Country Jubilee, we introduced all kinds of talents in this market. For example, the Collinsworth family, the first time they ever appeared in Texas was at Lake Country Jubilee. That's also true of Triumphant, the Mark Trammell Quartet, and Ernie Haas and Signature Sound. And thanks to your support, we were able to do that over a long period of time. So we look forward to seeing you as we wrap up the 35th year on October the 24th, 2026. It'll be here before you know it, and we look forward to seeing you at Lake Country Jubilee. Now let's listen to another group that we brought to this part of the world. This is the Booth Brothers singing The Touch of the Master's Hand.

in harmony singing One Fine Day. Now let's listen to a group that we brought into Texas. This is the Collinwood family singing, Then He Said, Sing.

The psalmist said, "Make a joyful noise unto the Lord, all ye lands. Serve the Lord with gladness. Come before his presence with singing. Know ye that the Lord, he is God. It is he that hath made us, and not we ourselves. We are his people, and the sheep of his pasture. Enter into his gates with thanksgiving, and into his

That's Legacy 5 backed up with the London Symphony doing a great job on a song called I Found Grace. Now let's listen to Kingdom Air singing Jesus Made a Believer Out of Me.

The Kingdom Ranch singing Jesus Made a Believer Out of Me. Now we're going to bring you a song by Cumberland Quartet that was written by Rodney Griffin and arranged by Wayne Hahn. Folks, you got to enjoy a song like that. It's called Go Tell the People.

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2: 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The ship's horn, that's your call to port on the Yacht Rock Radio Network. My name is Captain Adam. We're doing it. The lifestyle, the smooth, soft rock from the late 70s and early 80s sounds so smooth and breezy. And today we welcome a new affiliate. We'll recap the San Diego Yacht Rock Festival. I'll give you more information about the Yacht Rock Cruise. And we have a five fave today for Paul Daly. But first, we launch off the docks with one of my five faves. This has to be in my top five favorite Yacht Rock songs from Donald Fagen. This takes me back to eighth grade. I get nostalgic when I hear New Frontier, Fagen, on Yacht Rock Radio and yachtrockradio.com. 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Yes, we're

0: Father of Yacht Rock, Michael McDonald, recently launched a TikTok account. He announced it on his other social media platforms. Take a listen.
1: Hi, I'm Michael McDonald, and I'm here to announce that we've created a new TikTok account to share news and information with all of you and to put an end to all the imposter accounts that are out there in my name. The handle is The Michael McDonald, and I want to thank you all for talking to us on TikTok, and hope to see you all this summer out on the road. If you can hear of us coming to your town, please come down and see us play. Thanks.
0: That's right, kids. Silver-haired people can use TikTok too. And he is at The Michael McDonald on TikTok. It's the godfather of Yacht Rock, Michael McDonald. I keep forgetting, on Yacht Rock Radio.

0: It's the smoothest, and you know it, Yacht Rock Radio. I'm Captain Adam. Remembering that time my friend George did a little Joey Scarberry, believe it or not, on his answering machine. Take a listen.
1: Believe it or not, George isn't at home. Please leave a message at the beep. I must be out before I pick up the phone. Where could I be?

0: 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Thank you so much for tuning in to Yacht Rock Radio. 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All right, I'll update you on my appearance schedule. I'm going to be at an Atlanta Rhythm Section Orleans concert at the end of October. I'll tell you about it right around the corner. Stay with us. 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
1: Here's your updated forecast on the B. Slight chance for isolated thunderstorms this afternoon. Otherwise, sunshine mixed with clouds at times. High temperatures reach up to 95. South winds around 5 miles per hour. I'm meteorologist Paul Trombley in the Butler 7 Media Newsroom. Right now, it's 93 degrees.
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I'm super excited to hang out with Atlanta Rhythm Section in Orleans. 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I'll be on site in my Yacht Rock Radio attire. You won't be able to miss me. So if you're there, come up and say hi to me. I'll be on stage emceeing the show, as a matter of fact. 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It's Atlanta Rhythm Section and Orleans at the Brown County Music Center in beautiful southern Indiana. This time of year, are you kidding me? Late October in those rolling hills with all the fall foliage. You'd be nuts not to go to this show. With Orleans now, this is Dance With Me.

Newton-John there with Physical, one of the number one songs from the 80s. In fact, I think that's the top number one song of the entire decade, the 1980s. From the Xanadu soundtrack, which brings us to the Yacht Rock song of the day, again, from the Xanadu soundtrack, ELO, Electric Light Orchestra. Jeff Lynne probably doesn't consider his music Yacht Rock. I don't either. But the ELO on the Xanadu soundtrack is as close to Yacht Rock as they get. With a song that peaked at number 13 on the Billboard Hot 100. That's a huge hit, and most people don't think of this song when they think ELO. It's all over the world. It's not really Yacht Rock, but it's on Yacht Rock Radio.

0: ELO had three top 20 singles from the 1980 soundtrack Xanadu. And that's as yachty as they get on Yacht Rock Radio. All right, we're living the lifestyle now. Late 70s, early 80s. Captain's hat on. Hope you have your pinkies out as you drink your cocktail. I don't care what time you're listening. It's pinkies out time. With another artist on the way that will be on the Yacht Rock Cruise. An entire cruise ship dedicated to Yacht Rock. It sails next September of 2027. I'll give you more details about the cruise when we play this artist and his top 20 hit right around the corner. 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

Lionel Richie all night long, and that is exactly what we did. We partied all night long in San Diego last weekend at the San Diego Yacht Rock Festival. I was so happy and proud to be the host and MC of this event. I've got a lot of pictures and video on our socials if you want to check that out, at Yacht Rock Radio. And if you were there, first of all, great to meet you. 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And tribute band Dirty Yacht and Scoundrels played this one live. It sounded perfect. One of my favorites from the Yacht Rock era. Maybe it's because of that Guardians of the Galaxy soundtrack. This is Redbone

You know, Boz Scaggs has a ton of top 40 hits, and this one needs your respect. It's a top 20 hit, and I know you love and respect Lowdown and Lido Shuffle. This one's right up there with it. It peaked at number 15 on the Billboard Hot 100 in 1980. This is Breakdown Dead Ahead. And in just a few minutes, I'll give you all the details concerning a certain Yacht Rock cruise that Boz Scaggs will be on. Stay tuned for that coming up on Yacht Rock Radio.

0: William Ocean. Boy, I love that song for two reasons. His last name's Ocean, and the title, Caribbean Queen. I love the ocean. I love the Caribbean. You know, as a matter of fact, I love Queen. So thank you, Billy Ocean, for that special Yacht Rock offering. My name is Captain Adam. So glad you're here with me to enjoy the lifestyle. We played some Boz Scaggs a few seconds ago. And yeah, he's going to be on the Yacht Rock Cruise. Less than a year to go now, September 12th of 2027. Kenny Loggins, Little River Band, Ray Parker Jr., Yacht Rock Review. They'll all be aboard the Celebrity Summit. 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And coming up, a five fave for Paul Daly. And Paul's got a special connection to Yacht Rock Radio. I'll tell you about it, and we'll play his five favorite Yacht Rock songs of all time coming up soon. Stay with us. 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
3: Here's your updated forecast on the B. Slight chance for isolated thunderstorms this afternoon. Otherwise, sunshine mixed with clouds at times. High temperatures reach up to 95. Southeast winds around 5 miles per hour. I'm meteorologist Paul Trombley in the Butler 7 Media Newsroom. Right now, it's 89 degrees.

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4: Here's your updated forecast on the B. Slight chance for isolated thunderstorms this afternoon. Otherwise, sunshine mixed with clouds at times. High temperatures reach up to 95. Southeast winds around 5 miles per hour. I'm meteorologist Paul Trombley in the Butler 7 Media Newsroom. Right now, it's 90 degrees.

Here's your updated forecast on the Bee. Slight chance of rain showers this afternoon. Otherwise, sunshine mixed with clouds at times. Daytime highs approaching 95. Winds out of the southeast around 5 miles per hour. I'm meteorologist Paul Trombley in the Butler 7 Media Newsroom. Right now, it's 95 degrees.

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4: Here's your updated forecast on the B. Slight chance of rain showers this afternoon. Otherwise, sunshine mixed with clouds at times. Daytime highs approaching 95. Winds out of the southeast around 5 miles per hour. I'm meteorologist Paul Trombley in the Butler 7 Media Newsroom. Right now, it's 95 degrees.

The continent of Atlantis was an island which lay before the Great Flood in the area we now call the Atlantic Ocean. So great an area of land that from her western shores those beautiful sailors journeyed to the south and the North Americas with ease in their ships with painted sails. To the east, Africa was her neighbor, across a short strait of sea miles. The great Egyptian age is but a remnant of the Atlantean culture. The antediluvian kings colonized the world. All the gods who play in the mythological dramas, in all legends from all lands, were from fair Atlantis. Knowing her fate, Atlantis sent out ships to all corners of the earth. On board were the 12. The poet, the physician, the farmer, the scientist, the magician, and the other so-called gods of our legends, though gods they were. And as the elders of our time choose to remain blind, let us rejoice and let us sing and dance and ring in the new. Hail Atlantis!

Here's your updated forecast on the Bee. Lows dip down to about 68 tonight under partly cloudy skies with a slight chance of thunderstorms. Winds out of the southeast around 5 miles per hour. I'm meteorologist Paul Trombley in the Butler 7 Media Newsroom. Right now, 94.

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4: Here's your updated forecast on the B. Lows dip down to about 68 tonight under partly cloudy skies with a slight chance of thunderstorms. Winds out of the southeast around 5 miles per hour. I'm meteorologist Paul Trombley in the Butler 7 Media Newsroom. Right now, 94.

Here's your updated forecast on the Bee. Lows dip down to about 68 tonight under partly cloudy skies with a slight chance of thunderstorms. Winds out of the southeast around 5 miles per hour. I'm meteorologist Paul Trombley in the Butler 7 Media Newsroom. Right now, 94.

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4: Here's your updated forecast on the Bee. Lows dip down to about 68 tonight under partly cloudy skies with a slight chance of thunderstorms. Winds out of the southeast around 5 miles per hour. I'm meteorologist Paul Trombley in the Butler 7 Media Newsroom. Currently 93.

Here's your updated forecast on the B. Lows dip down to about 68 tonight under partly cloudy skies with a slight chance of thunderstorms. Winds out of the southeast around 5 miles per hour. I'm meteorologist Paul Trombley in the Butler 7 Media Newsroom. 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